0: from that hotter than normal weather. National Weather Service meteorologist Mark O'Malley's weather outlook for the next several days calls for quiet conditions.
1: In the Phoenix metropolitan area, through the weekend, we're looking at temperatures, high temperatures in the upper 90s to around 100 degrees.
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2: 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Barkley then calls 911 and Southwest Gas from a safe location.
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6: 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Yavapai Silent Witness is offering a cash reward for information leading to the arrest of Jason Marchisano. The 46-year-old was arrested for aggravated assault and aggravated harassment for domestic violence. He's violated the terms of his probation, and a nationwide warrant has been issued for his arrest. He has prior addresses in Prescott Valley and the Paulden area. If you have information on his whereabouts, call Yavapai Silent Witness at 1-800-932-3232 or submit your tip online at yavapaisw.com. Prescott Valley Police say an impaired driver who caused several vehicle crashes Monday was captured and detained by some of the victims and witnesses to the crash. The incidents occurred on Highway 69. After the driver's final crash, which disabled his vehicle, he attempted to flee on foot. Witnesses chased the man and held him until officers arrived. The suspect, whose name was not released, was jailed on several charges, including extreme DUI and criminal damage. A woman was seriously injured yesterday when she was hit by a car outside of the Prescott Women's Clinic. Prescott police say a 78-year-old woman who was parking hit the gas instead of the brake and collided with a block wall. The vehicle then ran into a 21-year-old woman walking on the sidewalk. The victim suffered major head and facial injuries as well as fractures to her left wrist and ankle. She was flown to a hospital in Phoenix for treatment. Officials say impairment does not appear to be a factor in that crash. Tonto National Forest officials say the Horseshoe Fire south of Horseshoe Lake is 80% contained at around 250 acres. Kaibab National Forest officials say the Slide Canyon Fire, 16 miles west of Jacob Lake, is 100% contained at 152 acres. Crews are now focused on mop-up and repairs. And YCSO is launching a new program on May 18th designed to reduce recidivism at the jail. The Sheriff's Office is the first in the state to implement inmate growth naturally and intentionally through education or IGNITE. It's the 36th in the nation to adopt the program. The public can learn more about the program by attending a grand opening scheduled for May 18th at 10 a.m. at the Camp Verde Detention Center. That's news from Yavapai Broadcasting.
7: Happy Wednesday. Here's a look at your forecast. Tonight bringing us clear skies, south winds 5 to 10 miles an hour. Winds could gust up to 20 miles an hour this evening. Taking a look at your overnight lows, Flagstaff 46 degrees, Sedona 63, Prescott 56, Cottonwood 62, and Payson with an overnight low of 56. Tomorrow, another sunny and breezy day is in store for northern Arizona. That's your afternoon forecast.

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It's true. We do like to take the high road. However, we still got some friends in low places. Heck, we play country music for everybody.

Jelly Roll with Shaboozy taking you to church there. Can I get an amen? I mean, you know, you just did. Chris Matthews checking in. Happy end of Wednesday now over the hump. A couple more days to go. We got this. New Kane Brown is coming up after Chris Young. We see.

0: woman. It's Kane Brown. It's Chris Matthews throwing some good news out into your world. So a 96-year-old Florida man was recently located by a police dog. He had gone missing. He was a few hundred yards from his home. Boomer is the dog. Boomerly found the elderly man in the woods, and then, boom, multiple first responder units joined in on the search, returned him home safely. Always love hero dog stories, and always hopeful that there's extra tummy scratches for the hero dog.
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0: Krista Jansen there, and me and a beer can cure what ails you. Chris Jansen, Chris Matthews, the Chrises. Happy to have you on board at the end of this here Wednesday. Stick around. Some Morgan Wallen. New-ish Morgan Wallen, don't we? It's hard to keep track because he just gives us so much new music. That's a good problem to have. And we're going to the ends of the earth with a singer-songwriter from Texas Hill Country. Ty Myers is his name. That one's up next.
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9: From Yavapai Broadcasting, here's a look at your afternoon weather summary. Today is Wednesday, May 13th. Warm temperatures and dry weather will continue through the rest of the week. Today was sunny and warm, with those winds gusting between 20 and 30 miles an hour. Tonight brings us clear skies, south winds 5 to 10 miles an hour. Winds could still gust up to 20 miles an hour this evening. Taking a look at your overnight lows, Flagstaff at 46 degrees, Sedona 63, Prescott 56, Cottonwood 62, and Payson with an overnight low of 56. Tomorrow, another sunny day is in store for northern Arizona. Winds still picking up, gusting up to 25 miles an hour. You can expect your highs to be from the mid-70s up to the 90s. From Yavapai Broadcasting, that's your afternoon weather summary.
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0: don't we, Morgan Wallen and Chris Matthews, hanging out here. So Morgan Wallen's coming back as part of a quartet. It's four singers and a song. It's a quartet. It's Tim McGraw, Eric Church, Morgan Wallen, and Hardy. New song called MacArthur. Up after Ella Langley. Yeah, just some quadruplets.
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1: Arizona News Audio. Tempe police say one of the people who turned themselves in for allegedly stealing a bottle of expensive cognac from a restaurant is no longer a suspect. Channel Miller and her husband, Matthew Steve, surrendered, but investigators say after receiving evidence, Miller wasn't involved. The man who left trial on charges he faked a kidnapping to get his boss to give him money for gambling debts was found hiding in the backseat of a car in Prescott Tuesday. Yavapai County Sheriff spokesperson Shailene Ahlens says Mark Ellis's girlfriend, 39-year-old Rachel Feinberg, was also arrested.
2: Feinberg was actively involved in harboring Ellis after he fled from his trial.
1: Ellis allegedly texted his boss claiming he was being held for ransom by a Mexican cartel and needed $17,000. A break from that hotter-than-normal weather, National Weather Service meteorologist Mark O'Malley's weather outlook for the next several days calls for quiet conditions.
3: In the Phoenix metropolitan area, through the weekend, we're looking at temperatures, high temperatures, in the upper 90s to around 100 degrees.
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4: 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When Barkley smells gas, he leaves fast. When Barkley hears hissing coming from a gas appliance, he leaves fast. When Barkley sees dirt or water shooting from the ground, he leaves fast. Barkley then calls 911 and Southwest Gas from a safe location.
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8: Yavapai Broadcasting News, I'm Paul David. The National Weather Service at Flagstaff issued a red flag warning for much of northern Arizona today. The warning's in place until 8 p.m. tonight. Southwest winds at 15 to 25 miles per hour expected with gusts up to 40 miles per hour. Any fire that starts today would spread rapidly. The Arizona Department of Forestry and Fire Management says the Jones Fire is now 23% contained at 84 acres. The human-caused fire is burning in and around Wickenburg. Strong winds today will test the containment lines already in place. Approximately 150 firefighters are assigned to that blaze. All of Highway 60 was reopened. Mark Ellis was captured Tuesday evening, hiding in a car in Prescott. The Yavapai County Attorney's Office issued a warrant for his arrest after he was convicted. Ellis vanished before his trial was over. The 33-year-old was on trial for trying to extort $17,000 from his employer. Ellis faked his own kidnapping and tried to get his employer to pay the ransom so he wouldn't be killed. The investigation determined Ellis needed the money to pay off a gambling debt. Ellis was found guilty of attempted fraud schemes, attempted theft, and possession of drug paraphernalia. Saturday evening, YCSO deputies responded to a head-on crash on Iron Springs Road between Skull Valley and Prescott. The crash involved a Ford F-250 pickup and a Ford Mustang. Officials say both drivers suffered serious injuries and were taken to hospitals for treatment. The initial investigation suggests the driver of the Mustang crossed into oncoming traffic while passing on a blind curve. Speed and impairment may also be factors. Officials say there were no witnesses to the incident. Prescott National Forest is planning a prescribed burn for next week. Starting Monday, fire managers hope to treat up to 2,500 acres with fire east of I-17 near the Dugas-Orem interchange. That burn will take several days to complete. And Prescott will hold a community meeting to discuss Strickland Park and the future of the neighborhood. The meeting will be held on Thursday, May 21st from 4:30 to 6:30 at Strickland Park. The public will be able to ask project designers about improvements planned for the park as well as Sherwood Drive. With the news, I'm Paul David for Yavapai Broadcasting.
9: Happy Wednesday. Here's a look at your forecast. Tonight brings clear skies, winds 5 to 10 miles an hour, gusting up to 20 miles an hour this evening. Taking a look at your overnight lows, Flagstaff 46, Sedona 63, Prescott 56, Cottonwood 62, and Payson with an overnight low of 56.
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may be true that we do not have all our ducks in a row. 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

Change My Mind. It's a great new song from Riley Green, Chris Matthews here, Co Wetzel, and Corey Kent. Bringing it down a little bit. I mean, it's not Johnny Denver's Rocky Mountain High. They're sharing about a Rocky Mountain Low after Lady A.

0: I got a bell for her. It's not a clangy bell, but congratulations, Kimberly.
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We do like to take the high road. 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

0: I Can't Love You Anymore. Ella Langley, Morgan Wallen teaming up, doing their thing. Chris Matthews doing My Thing and playing some Jason Aldean, Asking His Heart, Don't Tell on Me. Chase Matthew throwing some shade at people who drive a Ridgeline. I don't know what's so bad about driving a Ridgeline. Darlin', it's up next.
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0: Don't you tell on me, Jason Aldean there, Chris Matthews here. 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

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We do like to take the high road. However, we still got some friends in low places. 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

0: I'm going to find me a brunette. Tucker Wetmore there. It's Chris Matthews. So Vincent Mason, wish you well. Chris Matthews, wish you will. Stick around for that song after George Strait.
1: It started way back in third grade.

0: Wish you well, Vincent Mason there. It's Chris Matthews. We got the ACMs back on Sunday this year, back in Las Vegas, Sunday night, Amazon Prime. Your Entertainer of the Year nominee, Luke Combs, is coming up. He has also got a Male Artist of the Year nomination as well. We're going to see how everybody shakes up on the ACM Awards when they are live from Vegas. 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

country, and she knows it. It's Luke Bryan. It's Chris Matthews. We've got some Gary Allen coming up, and a woman who does have an ACM nomination for Entertainer of the Year, and very cool to see Megan Maroney showing up amongst the elite, amongst the big country superstars. I don't think she's winning it this year. I think Entertainer's going to go to Jelly Roll, and we'll all find out together Sunday night, ACM's Amazon Prime.

0: Beautiful Things and Megan Maroney. It is Chris Matthews. So Josh Ross, new song called Hate How You Look. Not exactly throwing shade so much as he's like, oh man, I really messed up letting you go. If you haven't heard it, it's coming up after Corey Kent and Wild Is Her next.
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Laugh, guitars, and words that rhyme. Hand on a hands of time. And you can thank God.

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tequila was cheap, but the flow we were feeling was real. Neither one of us looking for three little words, unless those three words were do not disturb. Checkout was supposed to be noon, but we slept until three.

0: That's Zach Topf with South of Sanity, Old Dominion. Right before that, I'm Rich Krieger. And congratulations to Ella Langley. She is now the first female country artist to have the top two spots on the Billboard Hot 100. Choosin' Texas is number one for a ninth week, and Be Her is now at number two. The only other country artist to do this, Morgan Wallen. Last May, he actually had the top three spots. Coming up, Luke Combs, also Post Malone.
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Post Malone and Morgan Wallen. I had some help. Luke Combs right before that. I'm Rich Krieger. Coming up, a little less crowded vacations. Also, we'll hear from Chris Jansen.

0: That's Chris Jansen, Me and a Beer. I'm Rich Krieger, and it may be a little less crowded this summer if you're going somewhere for vacation. 4 in 10 Americans will not be taking a single trip this summer, with cost as the biggest reason why. On the way, Justin Moore, also George Burge.
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0: That's George Burge with Luke Bryan. Ride, ride, ride. Justin Moore right before that. I'm Rich Krieger. And another hour's worth of great country music is on the way. We'll kick it off with Jordan Davis next.
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0: ever wondered just how long a country mile actually is? 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

Just watching her blonde hair sunburn, stare at them white caps rolling over. Laid back in a thrift store beach chair, dropping limes in a Corona. But she looks back, yeah, she throws me a kiss like, honey, I sure want you. And it's 103 between her and me, and only 92 in Daytona. And it

That's Cody Johnson with The Fall. I'm Rich Krieger. Coming up, Megan Patrick pulling back on her summer tour. Right now, here's Kenny Chesney.

0: That's Morgan Wallen with Don't Leak. Kenny Chesney right before that. I'm Rich Krieger. And Megan Patrick has canceled her summer tour dates due to pregnancy complications. She and her husband, Mitchell Tenpenny, expecting a baby this fall. She said, quote, "I was determined not to slow down. I thought I had to prove that pregnancy wouldn't change anything and that I could push through no matter what." She said, "Between complications, hospital visits, exhaustion, and the anxiety that comes with experiencing a previous miscarriage, I've had to take a good hard look at what's truly important right now." Megan Maroney, also Hardy and Friends, coming up.
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2: 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Now, seeing my grandson out on the water, it means everything to me. Watching him and taking in the blue waves, the sea breeze, the blurry horizon.
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0: Vince Hardy, Eric Church, Tim McGraw, and Morgan Wallen with their song MacArthur. Megan Maroney, 6 months later, right before that. I'm Rich Krieger. Coming up, be careful. Don't fall out of bed. Also, we'll hear from Tucker Wetmore.
1: 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This is

0: That's Tucker Wetmore with Brunette. I'm Rich Krieger, and be careful. Be very careful when you wake up in the morning. New statistics out about Americans dying from falling out of bed each year. 450 people every year. On the way, Jason Aldean, also Corey Kent.
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0: That's Corey Kent featuring Co Wetzel with Rocky Mountain Low. Jason Aldean right before that. I'm Rich Krieger. Another hour's worth of great country music on the way. We'll kick it off with Shaboozy and Jelly Roll next.
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regarding the case of country music versus any other music on the radio. We, the judge and jury, find that those other stations are guilty of not playing good music. Case dismissed.

That's Morgan Wallen. I got better. I'm Rich Krieger. Coming up, Willie Nelson and Dolly Parton share a Billboard milestone. Right now, here's Joe Nichols.

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You're in the right dang place. 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

0: That's Alexandra Kay with her song Straight for the Heart. Joe Nichols, Broken Heartsville. Right before that, I'm Rich Krieger. And Willie Nelson joins Dolly Parton as the only artist to appear on Billboard's Hot Country Songs chart in each of the last 7 decades. It's all thanks to his feature on Kacey Musgraves' Uncertain Texas. Now, the first time that Willie appeared on the chart was 1962 with the song Willingly. Willie's 93 now. Dolly is 80. Coming up, Megan Maroney, also Low Cash.
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0: That's Jason Aldean. Don't tell on me. I'm Rich Krieger. And if the sight of a cheese platter and some good wine at a party brings you sheer delight, researchers have some great news for you and your brain. Their study reveals wine and cheese may actually contribute to better brain health as you age. Researchers say this is the first large-scale report which finds that specific foods can help fight Alzheimer's disease. Coming up, Hardy, also Bailey Zimmerman.
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0: That's Bailey Zimmerman with Chevy Silverado Hardy right before that. I'm Rich Krieger. Another hour's worth of great country music is coming up. We'll kick it off with Luke Combs next.
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2: 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Good Damn is a song I wrote with my good friends Brock Berry Hill, Taylor Phillips, and a fella you might know by the name of Hardy. And it's a song about shooting a shot. Long story short, hope y'all dig it.

0: What's up, y'all? It's Brantley Gilbert, and you just heard my new song, Good Damn. 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
1: From time to time, we like to put a little church on the radio for you. Lamb, guitars, and words that rhyme. 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And you can thank God for that.

0: It's true. We do like to take the high road. However, we still got some friends in low places. Heck, we play country music for everybody.
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That's Ella Langley with her latest single, Be Her. I'm Rich Krieger, and the ACMs are happening this Sunday, and there could be a couple of records that could be broken. I'll tell you about it. Right now, here's Old Dominion.

0: That's Vincent Mason. Wish you well. Old Dominion, right before that, I'm Rich Krieger. And the ACM Awards are happening this Sunday night on Prime Video. And there's a couple of records that could be broken. Chris Stapleton could surpass George Strait to become the most decorated male artist in ACM history. George has 24 wins. Chris has 21. And Chris is up for 5 awards this year. And Luke Combs could accomplish the Triple Crown. That's when an artist has earned all 3 at some point in their career. New male, female artists, male, female artist of the year, and entertainer of the year. He just needs entertainer of the year. Coming up, Jordan Davis, also John Party.
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0: That's Josh Ross. Hate How You Look. Blake Shelton right before that. I'm Rich Krieger. Another hour's worth of great country music on the way. It's going to be kicked off by Chase Matthew next.
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1: 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And you can thank God for that.

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regarding the case of country music versus any other music on the radio. We, the judge and jury, find that those other stations are guilty of not playing good music. Yeah. Case dismissed.

That's Justin Moore with Time's Ticking. I'm Rich Krieger, and if you missed it, the American Idol winner is a female country singer. I'll tell you about it in just a few. Right now, here's Chris Stapleton.

0: That's Luke Bryan with his latest single, Country, and She Knows It. Chris Stapleton, right before that. I'm Rich Krieger. And if you missed it earlier this week, American Idol got themselves a winner, Hannah Harper. And she happens to be the first female country singer to win American Idol since Carrie Underwood. She said she's going to rest up for a couple of weeks, then she'll get back to writing and recording new music. And she's going to announce a String Cheese tour. That is her single, String Cheese, that she wrote on her own, that will make stops at theaters and small towns. String Cheese referring to her children. Coming up, Jordan Davis, also Riley Green.
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2: The U.S. Treasury quietly released its official financial report for 2025. It appears by its own numbers, the U.S. government seems insolvent. It's reported that the Treasury shows about $6 trillion in assets and over $47 trillion in liabilities. Add it all up, and it looks like the U.S. owes more than $130 trillion it doesn't have. 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

That's Riley Green with Worst Way. Jordan Davis right before that. I'm Rich Krieger. Coming up, keep that information to yourself. Also, we'll hear from John Morgan.

0: That's John Morgan. The song is Kid Myself. Billy Currington right before that. I'm Rich Krieger. Let me ask you, do you tell your relatives how much money you have? Well, if you do, you're in a very tiny minority. 80% of people say they do not tell their relatives how much money they have. Only 12% share that information. Coming up, Blake Shelton, also Dan and Shay.
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1: 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Blake Shelton right before that. I'm Rich Krieger. And coming up, another hour of great country music. 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

0: Ella Langley with Morgan Wallen. I can't love you anymore. Steve Harmon, three things since the last time you and I were together. Number one, Tucker Wetmore performed Sunday night at the ACM Awards and just added, Parker McCollum will sing with Leanne Womack. I don't know which song yet, but I'm working on it. Atlanta has passed Orlando as the top summer vacation destination.
1: What?
0: That's what the poll says. And to celebrate America's 250th birthday, Ralph Lauren, partnering with the United States Postal Service for American icon stamps, an American flag, a baseball mitt, the Empire State Building, and they will each be 82 cents. 82 cents each.
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We do like to take the high road. However, we still got some friends in low places. Heck, we play country music for everybody.

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0: Megan Maroney and Beautiful Things. I bought it so you don't have to. People Magazine, she's interviewed, and she says Dolly Parton is her spirit animal. When Megan walks up to the mirror, is it too much? Am I overdressed? She says, nope, Dolly would do it. That's why she always says, WWDD, what would Dolly do?
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South of Sanity, Steve Harmon, Las Vegas news for the ACM Awards Sunday night. Lainey Wilson's going to do a new song. Zach Top, haven't gotten any dirt on what he's doing. I have found out Parker McCollum is going to sing with Leanne Womack a song called It's Killing Me.

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There he is, Parker McCollum, and Burn It Down. He'll be singing with Leanne Womack Sunday night. How about that? 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

0: again.
1: Hudson Westbrook and House Again. Steve Harmon. Hudson says now his mom thinks he made it because he's got T-shirts, autographed stuff for sale at Bucky's. He said, now my stuff is right next to Dolly Parton and Lainey Wilson. My mom thinks, yes, you have made it.
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3: Hey, y'all, it's Zach John King, and this is my new song, Get to Drinking. The story behind Get to Drinking is about a relationship that I had in the past that after a few Jack and Cokes, I started to paint it with rose-colored glasses, started to act like it wasn't my fault for letting things get so bad. I think everybody feels that way at some point in a relationship. It's a song that covers a sad topic with really upbeat and fun music.

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0: For Morgan Wallen, don't we? I need some good. Don't we need some? Send me sipping on cold truth. Well, I've got some. All I really need is a little good news. Chattanooga police officer has rescued a mom and two kids from a burning house. Officer Rogers pulled up in front of the home, found flames blocking the front door, a family screaming from inside. He didn't even hesitate. He burst through the flames, through the door, and got the entire Blaylock family out.
1: Ta-da.
0: Rachel Blaylock said, "I hugged him and thanked him for all I got." Officer Rogers, you are our human being of the day.
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0: with Luke Bryan and Ride, Ride, Ride. Steve Harmon, what day is it? Is it Friday? No, close though. Thursday, May 14th. Today is Marshmallow Fluff Day. By the way, my wife, Becky, had never had that. She'd never had a fluffer nutter. And so I tried it last year for Marshmallow Fluff Day, and she didn't like it at all. So I finished it.
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12: From Yavapai Broadcasting, here's a look at your early morning weather summary. Today is Thursday, May 14th. Warm temperatures and mostly dry weather with those breezy conditions will continue through the weekend. Today's forecast brings northern Arizona a sunny day, light and variable wind, 5 to 10 miles an hour today. Taking a look at your daily highs, Flagstaff 74, Sedona 89, Prescott 83, Cottonwood 82, and Payson with a daily high of 84 degrees. This evening brings clear skies and light winds ranging 5 to 10 miles an hour. You can expect your overnight lows to be from the mid-30s to the mid-50s. From Yavapai Broadcasting, that's your Thursday morning early weather summary.
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1: Arizona News Audio, the Maricopa County Attorney announces an indictment using Arizona's new law against creating and possessing child sexual abuse material created by AI.
2: We're at a point, technology-wise, where it can be difficult, if not impossible, to determine whether an image is AI-generated or not.
1: County Attorney Rachel Mitchell says 44-year-old William Powderly faces numerous felony counts, possessing some material that was real, some created by AI. Primary elections just over 2 months away. Pollster Mike Noble says in the GOP governor's race, Andy Biggs is a commanding 20-point lead over David Schweiker.
3: We'll be out with new polling, I think, in a few days. Actually, that shows Biggs actually increasing his lead. So basically, Biggs is in the driver's seat when it comes to that primary, unless something big changes.
1: Tom Horn with about a 6-point lead over Treasurer Kimberly Yee in the Republican race for Superintendent of Public Instruction. Rangers score 3 in the ninth to beat the Diamondbacks 6-5. Jeff Scott, Arizona News Audio.
4: 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When Barkley smells gas, he leaves fast. When Barkley hears hissing coming from a gas appliance, he leaves fast. When Barkley sees dirt or water shooting from the ground, he leaves fast. Barkley then calls 911 and Southwest Gas from a safe location.
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8: Yavapai Broadcasting News, I'm Paul David. Mark Ellis was captured Tuesday evening, hiding in a car in Prescott. The Yavapai County Attorney's Office issued a warrant for his arrest after he was convicted. Ellis vanished before his trial was over. The 33-year-old was on trial for trying to extort $17,000 from his employer. Ellis faked his own kidnapping and tried to get his employer to pay the ransom so he wouldn't be killed. The investigation determined Ellis needed the money to pay off a gambling debt. Ellis was found guilty of attempted fraud schemes, attempted theft, and possession of drug paraphernalia. City of Sedona will now appeal last week's ruling by the Yavapai County Superior Court related to the lawsuit against the city by the Save Sedona Committee in connection to the Western Gateway property. The committee filed a suit against the city called the Cultural Park Preservation Act Initiative. The initiative will appear on the July 21st ballot, and the city is in the process of taking arguments for or against the measure. The next city meeting for the property is set for May 26th at 4:30 at City Hall. The council will discuss issuing a letter of intent and request for information regarding redeveloping the up to 5,500 person amphitheater. A woman was seriously injured Tuesday when she was hit by a car outside of the Prescott Women's Clinic. Prescott police say a 78-year-old woman who was parking hit the gas instead of the brake and collided with a block wall. The vehicle then ran into a 21-year-old woman walking on the sidewalk. The victim suffered major head and facial injuries as well as fractures to her left wrist and ankle. She was flown to a hospital in Phoenix for treatment. Officials say impairment does not appear to be a factor in that crash. Tonto National Forest released their last update on the Horseshoe Fire near Horseshoe Lake. The fire is 85% contained, with 233 acres burned. Mop-up and repairs will be ongoing. Cottonwood Historic Preservation Commission is looking for volunteers to join the 2026 Cottonwood Historic Property Tour Committee. Information on how to volunteer is posted on our news page at myradioplace.com. And Chino Valley launched the town's new website. That new website is chinovalleyaz.gov. With the news, I'm Paul David for Yavapai Broadcasting.
9: Happy Thursday. Here's a look at your morning forecast. Today will be sunny with light and variable wind 5 to 10 miles an hour. Flagstaff seeing a high of 74 degrees, Sedona 89, Prescott 83, Cottonwood 92, and Payson with a high of 84. That's your morning forecast.
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0: 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That's Corey Kent and Co. 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I'm Penny. If you have something new that you're trying to learn, especially at work, you're feeling stressed out, you're feeling kind of under the gun, and you want to be able to do a good job, but you're really nervous about it, there's a new study out of Princeton showing that this will help you if you need to learn a new task and you're very nervous about it. Tell yourself out loud with the words, "I can do this." And they stress that you have to actually say the words out loud to yourself when you're trying to learn something new and you're stressed. And verbalizing the words with your mouth is key. 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You have to say it out loud. I can do this. Maybe without the rest of your coworkers standing around, but that's up to you. 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

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So it's probably good that he said something. That's John Morgan.

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11: Happy Thursday. Here's a look at your morning forecast. Warm temperatures and dry weather will continue with those breezy conditions through the weekend. Today will be sunny with light winds 5 to 10 miles an hour. Flagstaff seeing a daily high of 74 degrees, Sedona 89, Prescott 83, Cottonwood 92, and Payson with a high of 84. Tonight brings us clear skies and light winds. That's your morning forecast.
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0: 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However, we still got some friends in low places. 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
1: Arizona News Audio. First indictment under Arizona's new law making possessing AI child sexual abuse material as serious a crime as possessing the real thing. Maricopa County Attorney Rachel Mitchell.
2: If a person is seeking out child pornography, they're seeking out child pornography. And it is correlated with hands-on offending.
1: Mitchell says 44-year-old William Powderly faces multiple felony counts. Arizona, one of the states where Amazon is launching delivery service in 30 minutes or less. Lindsay Hamilton with Amazon says food is a popular item, but so are other emergency items.
3: Toilet plungers are a popular 30-minute delivery item. We also have things like phone chargers. We've got gaming controllers. We've got board games.
1: Hamilton saying thousands of items will be available for the quick deliveries, which will be handled by local Amazon Flex centers. Gas prices in the state averaging $4.84 a gallon, same as a week ago, 17 cents more than a month ago, nearly $1.50 more than a year ago. Rangers score 3 in the ninth to beat the D-backs. Jeff Scott, Arizona News Audio.
4: 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When Barkley smells gas, he leaves fast. When Barkley hears hissing coming from a gas appliance, he leaves fast. When Barkley sees dirt or water shooting from the ground, he leaves fast. Barkley then calls 911 and Southwest Gas from a safe location.
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8: Yavapai Broadcasting News, I'm Paul David. Yavapai Silent Witness is offering a cash reward for information leading to the arrest of Jason Marchisano. The 46-year-old was arrested for aggravated assault and aggravated harassment per domestic violence. He's violated the terms of his probation, and a nationwide warrant has been issued for his arrest. He has prior addresses in Prescott Valley and the Paulden area. If you have information on his whereabouts, call Yavapai Silent Witness at 1-800-932-3232 or submit your tip online at yavapaisw.com. Town of Camp Verde is encouraging residents to attend today's Planning and Zoning Commission meeting to learn more about a proposed water ordinance. The commission meets at 6 p.m. in council chambers. Public comment will be taken on a proposed ordinance related to mandatory adequate water supply requirements, water conservation, water infrastructure, metering, and master planning. The ordinance only pertains to residents connected to Camp Verde's municipal water system. Prescott Valley Police say an impaired driver who caused several vehicle crashes Monday was captured and detained by some of the victims and witnesses to the crashes. The incidents occurred on Highway 69. After the driver's final crash, which disabled his vehicle, he attempted to flee on foot. Witnesses chased the man down and held him until officers arrived. The suspect, whose name was not released, was jailed on several charges, including extreme DUI and criminal damage. Saturday evening, YCSO deputies responded to a head-on crash on Iron Springs Road between Skull Valley and Prescott. The crash involved a Ford F-250 pickup and a Ford Mustang. Officials say both drivers suffered serious injuries and were taken to hospitals for treatment. The initial investigation suggests the driver of the Mustang crossed into oncoming traffic while passing on a blind curve. Speed and impairment may also be factors. Officials say there were no witnesses to the incident. Prescott National Forest is planning a prescribed burn for next week. Starting Monday, fire managers hope to treat up to 2,500 acres with fire east of I-17 near the Dugas-Orm interchange. That burn will take several days to complete. With the news, I'm Paul David for Yavapai Broadcasting.
9: Happy Thursday. Here's a look at your morning forecast. Today will be sunny with light and variable wind 5 to 10 miles an hour. Flagstaff seeing a high of 74 degrees, Sedona 89. Prescott 83, Cottonwood 92, and Payson with a high of 84. That's your morning forecast.
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0: The Woman Can Sing. That's Alexandra Kay, her debut song. I'm Penny, Florida man, back in the news for a really good reason. Last weekend, a Florida man found $30,000 in cash in a fanny pack. Found it at a gas station. And he asked around, you know, is this your fanny pack? And everybody was like, no, it's not 1987. And so he ended up calling the police and he turned the money over to them. They found the rightful owner of the money. And yes, the man did get a nice reward for being so honest. Yeah, Florida man, doing good. I don't think anybody ever claimed the fanny pack, though. 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
12: Happy Thursday. Here's a look at your morning forecast. Warm temperatures and dry weather will continue with those breezy conditions through the weekend. Today will be sunny with light winds 5 to 10 miles an hour. Flagstaff seeing a daily high of 74 degrees, Sedona 89, Prescott 83, Cottonwood 92, and Payson with a high of 84. Tonight brings us clear skies and light winds. That's your morning forecast.
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0: 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He's an indie singer-songwriter in Boulder. I had to look him up. Well, getting a little esoteric there. That's Max McNown.
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3: 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Country News Now. Graylin James released his new song, Small Town, and he hopes his fans are loving it.
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1: Arizona News Audio. Just over 2 months from the primary election, pollster Mike Noble says Andy Biggs is expanding his lead over David Schweikert in the GOP governor's race. Possible close race shaping up in the Republican race for Attorney General, Senate President Warren Peterson, and former Tucson Councilman Rodney Glassman.
2: He has like $3 million compared to Peterson, roughly $1 million. However, Rodney Glassman really hasn't been very successful in his runs for office.
1: Winner of that race to face incumbent Democrat Chris Mays, 33-year-old Mark Ellis, who skipped out on his trial for allegedly faking his kidnapping to get ransom that would cover his gambling debts, captured hiding in a vehicle pulled over by Prescott police.
3: Some surveillance was done at a residence he was believed to be at. A vehicle had left. There had been some surveillance done on that vehicle.
1: Shailene Aylins with the sheriff's office says Ellis's girlfriend has also been arrested, accused of harboring a fugitive. 55% containment now on the Jones fire near Wickenburg. Diamondbacks fall to the Rangers 6-5. Jeff Scott, Arizona News Audio.
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8: Yavapai Broadcasting News, I'm Paul David. The National Weather Service in Flagstaff says winds won't be as strong today, but they'll return for the weekend. Temperatures through tomorrow will remain about 5 to 10 degrees above normal for this time of year. Winds pick up again on Saturday and Sunday, with Sunday being the windier day. Gusts of 35 to 45 miles per hour are possible. Areas of critical fire weather are possible Saturday and Sunday, with northeastern Arizona impacted the most. Temperatures early next week will start off very close to normal, but will gradually rise above normal through the week. Highs today will range from the low 70s in Flagstaff, the low 80s in the Quad City area, and the low to mid 80s in Sedona and the Brody Valley. The Arizona Department of Forestry and Fire Management says the Jones Fire in Wickenburg is 55% contained. The acreage burned, 84 acres, has remained the same over the past several days. Containment has now been established along the northwest and east-southeast sides of the fire. Highway 60 remains open in both directions. All set go statuses have been lifted, with the exception of the Arrowhead Trailer Park, which remains in go status. Central Arizona Fire and Medical responded to a residential fire yesterday afternoon near Autumn Sage and Welsh Mountain Drive. Crews arrived to find a shed and RV on fire, with flames threatening the main house. The fire was knocked down and its spread was limited. The home was saved, but the shed and RV were destroyed. The cause of that fire is under investigation. Apache Sitgreaves National Forest crews responded to the human-caused divide fire yesterday. The fire burned a half acre along Alpine Road. Officials expect to have the fire fully contained by last night. Officials also say the lightning-caused steeple fire southeast of Hannigan Meadow is 90% contained, with 45 acres burned. ADOT says there'll be daytime lane restrictions on Highway 160 east of Kayenta next Monday through Friday. Crews are conducting a pavement rehabilitation project, working on 3 miles at a time. Work will occur from 6 a.m. to 6 p.m. Monday through Thursday, and from 6 to noon on Friday. The entire project should be finished by this summer. With the news, I'm Paul David for Yavapai Broadcasting.
9: Happy Thursday. Here's a look at your morning forecast. Today will be sunny with light and variable wind 5 to 10 miles an hour. Flagstaff seeing a high of 74 degrees, Sedona 89, Prescott 83, Cottonwood 92, and Payson with a high of 84. That's your morning forecast.
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0: It's almost a top 10 song. That's Vincent Mason. Also heard from Morgan Wallen and Riley Green. And yeah, he's got a new job. He's going to be a coach on The Voice on season 30 when it fires up this fall. Riley Green and Adam Levine, their names rhyme, and they're both very, very cute. Kelly Clarkson will be back as well, and Queen Latifah will be a new coach on The Voice. I kind of expect Kelly Clarkson and Queen Latifah to kind of join forces a little bit. I think it's going to be a really interesting season. 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

He kind of has this alter ego of a club DJ going on, and he's really good at it. 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So that's his brand new one. That's Dustin Lynch.

0: The college he dropped out of 14 years ago, Appalachian State, they have awarded him an honorary degree, not in criminal justice, which is what he had majored in, but it's a musical degree, which I think makes, you know, way more sense. 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
13: Happy Thursday. Here's a look at your morning forecast. Warm temperatures and dry weather will continue with those breezy conditions through the weekend. Today will be sunny with light winds 5 to 10 miles an hour. Flagstaff seeing a daily high of 74 degrees, Sedona 89, Prescott 83, Cottonwood 92, and Payson with a high of 84. Tonight brings us clear skies and light winds. That's your morning forecast.
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1: Arizona News Audio. Just over 2 months from the primary election, pollster Mike Noble says Andy Biggs is expanding his lead over David Schweikert in the GOP governor's race. Possible close race shaping up in the Republican race for Attorney General, Senate President Warren Peterson, and former Tucson Councilman Rodney Glassman.
2: He has like $3 million compared to Peterson, roughly $1 million. However, Rodney Glassman really hasn't been very successful in his runs for office.
1: Winner of that race to face incumbent Democrat Chris Mays, 33-year-old Mark Ellis, who skipped out on his trial for allegedly faking his kidnapping to get ransom that would cover his gambling debts, captured hiding in a vehicle pulled over by Prescott police.
3: And surveillance was done at a residence he was believed to be at. A vehicle had left. There had been some surveillance done on that vehicle.
1: Shailene Aylins with the sheriff's office says Ellis's girlfriend has also been arrested, accused of harboring a fugitive. 55% containment now on the Jones fire near Wickenburg. Diamondbacks fall to the Rangers 6-5. Jeff Scott, Arizona News Audio.
4: 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When Barkley sees dirt or water shooting from the ground, he leaves fast. Barkley then calls 911 and Southwest Gas from a safe location.
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8: Yavapai Broadcasting News, I'm Paul David. Mark Ellis was captured Tuesday evening, hiding in a car in Prescott. The Yavapai County Attorney's Office issued a warrant for his arrest after he was convicted. Ellis vanished before his trial was over. The 33-year-old was on trial for trying to extort $17,000 from his employer. Ellis faked his own kidnapping and tried to get his employer to pay the ransom so he wouldn't be killed. The investigation determined Ellis needed the money to pay off a gambling debt. Ellis was found guilty of attempted fraud schemes, attempted theft, and possession of drug paraphernalia. City of Sedona will now appeal last week's ruling by the Yavapai County Superior Court related to the lawsuit against the city by the Save Sedona Committee in connection to the Western Gateway property. The committee filed a suit against the city called the Cultural Park Preservation Act Initiative. The initiative will appear on the July 21st ballot, and the city is in the process of taking arguments for or against the measure. The next city meeting for the property is set for May 26th at 4:30 at City Hall. The council will discuss issuing a letter of intent and request for information regarding redeveloping the up to 5,500 person amphitheater. A woman was seriously injured Tuesday when she was hit by a car outside of the Prescott Women's Clinic. Prescott police say a 78-year-old woman who was parking hit the gas instead of the brake and collided with a block wall. The vehicle then ran into a 21-year-old woman walking on the sidewalk. The victim suffered major head and facial injuries as well as fractures to her left wrist and ankle. She was flown to a hospital in Phoenix for treatment. Officials say impairment does not appear to be a factor in that crash. Tonto National Forest released their last update on the Horseshoe Fire near Horseshoe Lake. The fire is 85% contained, with 233 acres burned. Mop-up and repairs will be ongoing. Cottonwood Historic Preservation Commission is looking for volunteers to join the 2026 Cottonwood Historic Property Tour Committee. Information on how to volunteer is posted on our news page at myradioplace.com. And Chino Valley launched the town's new website. That new website is chinovalleyaz.gov. With the news, I'm Paul David for Yavapai Broadcasting.
9: Happy Thursday. Here's a look at your morning forecast. Today will be sunny with light and variable wind 5 to 10 miles an hour. Flagstaff seeing a high of 74 degrees, Sedona 89, Prescott 83, Cottonwood 92, and Payson with a high of 84. That's your morning forecast.
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John Party's fun new song is on the way. And think of what you were doing when you were 18. It was not this. I'll tell you about it coming up.

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0: You must line dance. You must. That's John Party. That's his new one. I'm Penny. When you were 18, had you just graduated from law school? Because no, you did not. Jimmy Chilamigris has just done that. He graduated from high school when he was 12. When he was 15, he had earned a bachelor's and a master's degree in accounting. He is the world's youngest CPA, and he did that because he wants to be a tax lawyer. He just graduated from Loyola New Orleans Law School in the top 2% of his class at the age of 18, and he wants to go to Northwestern in Chicago and earn a postdoctorate degree in tax law, and I guarantee you he's going to do it. In the interview I saw with this 18-year-old, he said, quote, "What I really want people to know is less about me and more about how, with hard work and perseverance, your options are truly limitless." What a great young human.
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For the ACM Sunday night, he is nominated along with Shaboozey for the song Amen in the music event category. He's also nominated in Entertainer of the Year, along with Luke Combs, Cody Johnson, Megan Maroney, Chris Stapleton, Morgan Wallen, and Lainey Wilson. So pretty stiff competition there. We'll see what happens.

From time to time, we like to put a little church on the radio for you. Snap, guitars, and words that rhyme. A hand on a hands of time. And you can thank God for that.

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13: 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Well, we don't know either. But maybe this song will help clear things up.

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3: Arizona News Audio. Just over 2 months from the primary election, pollster Mike Noble says Andy Biggs is expanding his lead over David Schweikert in the GOP governor's race. Possible close race shaping up in the Republican race for Attorney General, Senate President Warren Peterson, and former Tucson Councilman Rodney Glassman.
4: He has like $3 million compared to Peterson, roughly $1 million. However, Rodney Glassman really hasn't been very successful in his runs for office.
3: Winner of that race to face incumbent Democrat Chris Mays, 33-year-old Mark Ellis, who skipped out on his trial for allegedly faking his kidnapping to get ransom that would cover his gambling debts, captured hiding in a vehicle pulled over by Prescott police.
5: Some surveillance was done at a residence he was believed to be at. A vehicle had left. There had been some surveillance done on that vehicle.
3: Shailene Aylins with the sheriff's office says Ellis's girlfriend has also been arrested, accused of harboring a fugitive. 55% containment now on the Jones fire near Wickenburg. Diamondbacks fall to the Rangers 6-5. Jeff Scott, Arizona News Audio.
6: 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When Barkley sees dirt or water shooting from the ground, he leaves fast. 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
10: 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Yavapai Silent Witness is offering a cash reward for information leading to the arrest of Jason Marchisano. The 46-year-old was arrested for aggravated assault and aggravated harassment per domestic violence. He's violated the terms of his probation, and a nationwide warrant has been issued for his arrest. He has prior addresses in Prescott Valley and the Paulden area. If you have information on his whereabouts, call Yavapai Silent Witness at 1-800-932-3232 or submit your tip online at yavapaisw.com. Town of Camp Verde is encouraging residents to attend today's Planning and Zoning Commission meeting to learn more about a proposed water ordinance. The commission meets at 6 p.m. in council chambers. Public comment will be taken on a proposed ordinance related to mandatory adequate water supply requirements, water conservation, water infrastructure, metering, and master planning. The ordinance only pertains to residents connected to Camp Verde's municipal water system. Prescott Valley police say an impaired driver who caused several vehicle crashes Monday was captured and detained by some of the victims and witnesses to the crashes. The incidents occurred on Highway 69. After the driver's final crash, which disabled his vehicle, he attempted to flee on foot. Witnesses chased the man down and held him until officers arrived. The suspect, whose name was not released, was jailed on several charges, including extreme DUI and criminal damage. Saturday evening, YCSO deputies responded to a head-on crash on Iron Springs Road between Skull Valley and Prescott. The crash involved a Ford F-250 pickup and a Ford Mustang. Officials say both drivers suffered serious injuries and were taken to hospitals for treatment. The initial investigation suggests the driver of the Mustang crossed into oncoming traffic while passing on a blind curve. Speed and impairment may also be factors. Officials say there were no witnesses to the incident. Prescott National Forest is planning a prescribed burn for next week. Starting Monday, fire managers hope to treat up to 2,500 acres with fire east of I-17 near the Dugas Orm interchange. That burn will take several days to complete. With the news, I'm Paul David for Yavapai Broadcasting.
11: Happy Thursday. Here's a look at your morning forecast. Today will be sunny with light and variable wind 5 to 10 miles an hour. Flagstaff seeing a high of 74 degrees, Sedona 89. Prescott 83, Cottonwood 92, and Payson with a high of 84. That's your morning forecast.
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The newest one from Josh Ross is on the way. And if you're on any dating platforms, there's one big change in the works. I'll tell you about it coming up.

0: The way it's moving on the chart, I bet it turns into a number one song for him. That's Josh Ross and his new one. I'm telling you, if you're on any dating apps, are you on Bumble? Because they kind of staked their whole platform on the fact that they were known for being the dating platform where women had to initiate contact with potential dates. Bumble now announcing that they're changing that. They're not doing away with it completely, but they are tweaking it quite a bit. And they're also going to be doing away with swiping right or left. Over the next couple of months, they're going to be rolling out an AI matchmaker. Her name is B on Bumble. The AI will help you find potential mates, according to Bumble. 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
1: Arizona News Audio. 15th case of measles confirmed in Maricopa County. Health officials say it is linked to a previously known case. The U.S. House passed a resolution to show support for law enforcement officers. Democrats say it's full of unnecessary pro-Trump rhetoric. But Arizona Congressman Andy Biggs argued against rewording the bill to reflect a national consensus.
2: You know, when I hear the term national consensus, what seems to be a national consensus is that the Democrats were the ones that promoted defund the police.
1: Debate between the Democratic candidates for state superintendent of public instruction. Both Brett Newby and Teresa Leyva Ruiz vowed to enact better oversight over the controversial ESA program.
3: And right now, I would question whether or not this current superintendent is, in fact, enforcing the law.
4: These are our tax dollars. Arizonans work hard for their money, and they want to make sure that that money is being spent wisely.
1: The Jones Fire near Wickenburg, now 55% contained after burning through 84 acres. Connie Weber, Arizona News Audio.
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9: Yavapai Broadcasting News, I'm Paul David. Sedona will hold a two-day think tank to develop the city's balanced housing strategy. The city is hoping to hear from residents, stakeholders, and housing experts. Monday from 8:30 to 4, the group will discuss setting the stage and defining solutions. And Tuesday from 8:30 to noon, the group will look at creating actions. Anyone wishing to attend must RSVP. Information on how to do so is on our news page at myradioplace.com. The National Weather Service Climate Prediction Center says El Nino is likely to emerge soon. There's an 82% chance it will move in between now and July, and a 96% chance it will continue December through February. El Nino typically means cooler temperatures and above normal precipitation. An El Nino watch is in effect. Early Wednesday morning, Highlands Fire responded to a hazmat call involving a semi-rollover crash on I-17 near Kachina Village in Mountain Air. The semi was headed southbound when, for unknown reasons, it crossed through the median in both northbound lanes before crashing about 200 yards in the forest. The semi was hauling 2,000 gallons of naphtha solvent, which had to be handled by a hazardous materials cleanup team. The driver of the semi was transported to the hospital for treatment of undisclosed injuries. Central Arizona Fire and Medical responded to a residential fire Wednesday afternoon near Autumn Sage and Welsh Mountain Drive. Crews arrived to find a shed and RV on fire with flames threatening the main house. The fire was knocked down and its spread was limited. The home was saved, but the shed and RV were destroyed. The cause of that fire is under investigation. Prescott will hold a community meeting to discuss Strickland Park and the future of the neighborhood. The meeting will be held on Thursday, May 21st from 4:30 to 6:30 at Strickland Park. And the draft 2026 Coconino County Multi-Jurisdictional Hazard Mitigation Plan is available for public review and comment. Comments are due by June 5th. Information on the plan and how to comment are posted on our news page at myradioplace.com. With the news, I'm Paul David for Yavapai Broadcasting.
10: Happy Thursday. Here's your afternoon evening forecast. Tonight brings clear skies with south winds 5 to 10 miles an hour. Tonight's overnight lows, Flagstaff 37 degrees, Sedona 57, Prescott 47, Cottonwood 54, and Payson with an overnight low of 52.
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0: Ella Langley and Morgan Wallen. Well, shout out to Ella Langley, of course, career doing so good. And this weekend, they are playing, Ella and Morgan, in Gainesville, Florida, at the University of Florida. It'll be the first time a concert's happened there in some time. Ella recently topped the Hot 100, becoming the first female artist in history to hold two top songs simultaneously. So her Dandelion album, absolutely slaying it, with Choosing Texas at the number one slot and Be Her at number two.
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0: Chris Stapleton. Well, Luke Combs, obviously a huge Chris Stapleton fan, was there for Stapleton's national anthem a few years ago. And cool to see that Luke Combs actually changed the stage for his Lambeau Field show. So playing Green Bay Packers Stadium, right? It's a bucket list show for him. Usually his stage is set up for an in-the-round setup, but he switched it to an end zone configuration to play this historic venue.
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1: Arizona News Audio. 15th case of measles confirmed in Maricopa County. Health officials say it is linked to a previously known case. The U.S. House passed a resolution to show support for law enforcement officers. Democrats say it's full of unnecessary pro-Trump rhetoric. But Arizona Congressman Andy Biggs argued against rewording the bill to reflect a national consensus.
2: You know, when I hear the term national consensus, what seems to be a national consensus is that the Democrats were the ones that promoted defund the police.
1: Debate between the Democratic candidates for state superintendent of public instruction. Both Brett Newby and Teresa Leyva Ruiz vowed to enact better oversight over the controversial ESA program.
3: And right now, I would question whether or not this current superintendent is, in fact, enforcing the law.
4: These are our tax dollars. Arizonans work hard for their money, and they want to make sure that money is being spent wisely.
1: The Jones Fire near Wickenburg, now 55% contained after burning through 84 acres. Connie Weber, Arizona News Audio.
0: 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When Barkley sees dirt or water shooting from the ground, he leaves fast. Barkley then calls 911 and Southwest Gas from a safe location.
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8: 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Prescott Valley Police are looking for two runaway juveniles. 16-year-old Judah D. was last seen on May 11th on Manley Drive. 16-year-old Wesley G. was last seen on Wednesday morning on Bluff Top Drive. Their photos are posted on our news page at MyRadioPlace.com. DPS released their stats from April. Troopers responded to 1,876 non-injury crashes, 855 injury crashes, and 21 fatal crashes. A DUI driver was involved in 114 of those crashes. Troopers also made 400 DUI arrests in April. Seized drugs included 37 pounds of fentanyl, 264 pounds of cocaine, 1 pound of heroin, and 350 pounds of marijuana. Cottonwood Historic Preservation Commission is looking for volunteers to join the 2026 Cottonwood Historic Property Tour Committee. Information on how to volunteer is on our news page at MyRadioPlace.com. Apache Sitgreaves National Forest crews responded to the human-caused divide fire Wednesday. That fire burned a half acre along Alpine Road. Officials expected to have the fire fully contained by last night. Officials also say the lightning-caused steeple fire southeast of Hannigan Meadow is 90% contained with 45 acres burned. Town of Camp Verde is encouraging residents to attend tonight's Planning and Zoning Commission meeting to learn more about a proposed water ordinance. The commission meets at 6 o'clock in council chambers. The ordinance relates to mandatory adequate water supply requirements, water conservation, water infrastructure, metering, and master planning. The ordinance only pertains to residents connected to Camp Verde's municipal water system. ADOT says there'll be daytime lane restrictions on Highway 160 east of Kayenta next Monday through Friday. Crews are conducting a pavement rehabilitation project, working on 3 miles at a time. Work will occur from 6 a.m. to 6 p.m. Monday through Thursday and from 6 a.m. to noon on Friday. The entire project should be finished this summer. Again, this information can be found on our news page at MyRadioPlace.com. With the news, I'm Paul David for Yavapai Broadcasting.
9: Happy Thursday. Here's your afternoon evening forecast. Tonight brings clear skies with south winds 5 to 10 miles an hour. Tonight's overnight lows, Flagstaff 37 degrees, Sedona 57, Prescott 47, Cottonwood 54, and Payson with an overnight low of 52.
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Well, maybe a little less crowded this summer if you're going somewhere for vacation. 4 in 10 Americans will not be taking a single trip this summer. 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

0: Well, high-fat foods can reduce intelligence in just 9 days. Brain performance is reduced by 20% in just over a week when you're on a high-fat diet. The study also found that for junk food. So 9 days, not only was brain affected, but physical performance was reduced by 50%.
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0: 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First time it's ever happened at a major stadium country tour. And it's going to be for one specific blind attendee of his upcoming shows in Florida. That's pretty awesome.
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1: Arizona News Audio. 15th case of measles confirmed in Maricopa County. Health officials say it is linked to a previously known case. The U.S. House passed a resolution to show support for law enforcement officers. Democrats say it's full of unnecessary pro-Trump rhetoric. But Arizona Congressman Andy Biggs argued against rewording the bill to reflect a national consensus.
2: You know, when I hear the term national consensus, what seems to be a national consensus is that the Democrats were the ones that promoted defund the police.
1: Debate between the Democratic candidates for state superintendent of public instruction. Both Brett Newby and Teresa Leyva Ruiz vowed to enact better oversight over the controversial ESA program.
3: And right now, I would question whether or not this current superintendent is, in fact, enforcing the law.
4: These are our tax dollars. Arizonans work hard for their money, and they want to make sure that that money is being spent wisely.
1: The Jones Fire near Wickenburg, now 55% contained after burning through 84 acres. Connie Weber, Arizona News Audio.
5: 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When Barkley sees dirt or water shooting from the ground, he leaves fast. 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
9: Yavapai Broadcasting News, I'm Paul David. Central Arizona Fire and Medical completed their investigation into a house fire on May 2nd on 4th Street in Prescott Valley. Officials say they arrived to find a two-story home with flames showing through the roof. The fire was quickly doused. The cause of the fire was determined to be an accident and started in one of the fireplaces in the home. No injuries were reported. Tonto National Forest released their last update on the Horseshoe Fire near Horseshoe Lake. That fire is 85% contained with 233 acres burned. Mop-up and repairs are ongoing. City of Sedona will not appeal last week's ruling by the Yavapai County Superior Court related to the lawsuit against the city by the Save Sedona Committee in connection to the Western Gateway property. The committee filed a suit against the city called the Cultural Park Preservation Act Initiative. The initiative will appear on the July 21st ballot, and the city is in the process of taking arguments for or against the measure. The next city council meeting for the property is set for May 26th at 4:30 at City Hall. The council will discuss issuing a letter of intent and request for information regarding redevelopment the up to 5,500-person amphitheater. Yavapai Sounded Witness is offering a cash reward for information leading to the arrest of Jason Marchisano. The 46-year-old was arrested for aggravated assault and aggravated harassment per domestic violence. He's violated the terms of his probation, and a nationwide warrant has been issued for his arrest. He has prior addresses in Prescott Valley and the Paulden area. If you have information on his whereabouts, call Yavapai Sounded Witness at 1-800-932-3232 or submit your tip online at yavapaisw.com. This November, voters within the Cottonwood Oak Creek School District will be deciding a $30 million bond question. The initiative will appear on the ballot as Proposition 409. If approved, the funds will be used to make needed repairs to schools in the district to include aging water lines, septic systems, roofing, air conditioning equipment, and safety systems. The district will hold several community presentations in the coming months to discuss the bond. With the news, I'm Paul David for Yavapai Broadcasting.
10: Happy Thursday. Here's your afternoon evening forecast. Tonight brings clear skies with south winds 5 to 10 miles an hour. Tonight's overnight lows, Flagstaff 37 degrees, Sedona 57, Prescott 47, Cottonwood 54, and Payson with an overnight low of 52.
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13: Well, a good day, and again, welcome to the program. It's Countywide. I'm Brad Miller. We want to welcome back into our studios for part two of a two-part segment, as we've done time and again with the folks involved in search and rescue across Yavapai County in northern Arizona. Steve Reinhart, chiefly with a Jeep posse, Jerry Hayek, calling him Mr. Drone after we chatted on our first segment, and we'll continue to do that here as we get into our second segment. And Jerry, in that first part, the drone and some of the technologies and abilities, the light, the not the FLIR, but would you call it a heat?
14: Thermal camera,
13: and all of those kinds of things. And then Steve talking about mapping and how, of course, critical that is to search and rescue, whatever it is, Jeep, dogs, whatever is out there. Technology obviously has kind of changed the game, but it has for the folks out in the forest as well that may become the victims or the people you're after. And what I mean by that is one of the guests said something about the cell phones sometimes are great because of their communication abilities, but they can also give people a sense of false confidence. Well, I'll just call, you know, search and rescue. Hopefully no one really has that in their mind, but maybe in the back of the mind that we can push it a little bit more. Do you find that to be the case, or are we as humble to nature as we should be? Has someone's phone gotten them into trouble before it had to help them get out of it?
14: Well, some of the mapping apps has gotten them into trouble.
13: Bad maps
14: social,
13: can do it.
14: And social media has gotten them in trouble.
13: Okay. How so? What do you mean?
14: What I mean by that is like we have a very popular place in Sedona called Devil's Bridge.
13: Yeah, right.
14: Everybody has to have their selfie on that and put it on Facebook.
13: Every engagement photo I've seen in the last 10 years.
14: Exactly. And they, a lot of them want to go wait till the sun sets,
13: sure,
14: you know, and get that perfect golden hour picture, right? And then it's another 5 miles to get out of there, and it's dark.
13: Right.
14: And we get that a lot. And cell coverage isn't so good there. We may get, and usually the pings that we get are wrong, you know, even if they do make a call. But they'll wait very late to make the call.
13: Right.
14: And what people will do is don't bring a flashlight. You know, and as you know, they don't bring enough water. They don't bring any supplies. And it gets cold at night in the forest, right?
13: Yeah.
14: And so they're never prepared. But they do. But I find the phone gets them into trouble that way, more so than,
13: right,
14: than say, a poor coordinate from a satellite.
13: Right.
14: Because the satellite systems do work pretty well. If they're utilized properly, most people don't know how to use it. But even your iPhone can get a ping to a satellite with using the SOS system that's now on most. Ever since iPhone 14, I guess they started doing that.
13: Yeah.
14: And with that ping, we can go find them pretty quickly if it's a proper one. But we've learned there's probably three major trail systems there at Devil's Bridge where we'll send three different teams, three different directions, and we'll find them. And the irony of this is every time, I know that this happens every night because every time we're out there, we find more than what we were looking for. Other people that are lost,
13: oh,
14: that we didn't hear about, and we come across them, and it happens almost every time where we find people that are on their way out, and they're wearing sandals and they're not prepared for anything.
13: You don't mind if we follow you, right?
14: Yeah.
13: Well, there you go.
15: I think one of the issues with the device itself, people reliant on the cell phone, is that it's become such a multi-use device that people are out there utilizing the same device both as a flashlight instead of carrying a flashlight. Oh, I've got my phone flashlight, and I've got my phone camera,
13: right?
15: And I've got my phone map. And
13: video, everything.
15: All of these things then end up, that's the only resource they have out
13: there.
15: And when the battery dies, they're
13: I get you
15: kind of lost.
13: See, these are things to think about. But like you say, if they're not prepared with shoes, water, all these, they're not going to probably think about that battery, too.
15: Mm-hmm.
13: If you're going to get out of your car anywhere around here and you're not very, very familiar with the terrain and the time of day and the weather and all that, it's probably wise to have at least those minimums, even if you're going out to get a wedding photo all these places.
14: You know, it's, like you said, mostly tourism.
13: Right.
14: Here, especially in the Sedona area.
13: Right.
14: And we have people think they're at Disneyland. They'll think that when we've had a lady that told us one time she's bringing her children out, and it was late, getting dark. And she says, well, when it closes, the Rangers are going to come get us, right? So you get some of those attitudes. That
13: no, and they don't come and pick up your trash bags.
14: They're not aware of where they are.
13: Yeah.
14: You know, this is the forest. Yes, we have bears. We have mountain lions. We have all kind of fun things out here that's going to maybe greet you. But nobody's going to come get
13: no
14: you.
13: No one's going to come out there unless you need that help.
14: Yeah.
13: Talk to me about mapping. We started on that a little bit in the first segment, because that's really critical. Knowing, especially when you find that person, and how quickest to get to them, because it's not going to be necessarily a straight line or be able to be a straight line. How much kind of skill does your team have in knowing this terrain already, or is every adventure a new experience?
15: Well, I think knowing the terrain is obviously helpful.
13: Sure.
15: But knowing how to navigate, mapping systems, the type of navigation or mapping we use for searches is basically a digital shared map that everybody is contributing to. So we are tracking everybody, whether it be ground units, whether it be drones that have a GPS receiver on them, vehicle-based units, they're all being tracked and recorded onto the same search map, basically.
13: Okay.
15: So all that data is being collated and looked at by the incident command team as well as our forward communications vehicle for the Jeep Posse. We have computers within our forward communication vehicle with the mapping programs up, so we're monitoring everybody's location, hopefully, depending on cell service, a lot of it is, but we're monitoring the movement of everybody on the ground, and also that's the way we rule out areas as having been searched, and then the areas that haven't been searched are all based on those GPS tracks. So the combined shared map concept of working a search is really crucial for us.
13: We've seen most of us true crime type shows are very popular these days. Netflix, every other thing you kind of look at is that, and we've seen where someone is missing in what they believe to be a very specific area, these kind of walk grids. It seems like that's a bigger version of what you're talking about, that mm-hmm. you're going to get this kind of grid and eventually perhaps close the net on where this person is most likely to be if they're non-communicative or have no phone or anything like that. That's got to be the trickiest when you're out there and you know they're there, mm-hmm. but they can't communicate with you. How do you handle that when you've just got maybe a big area? How do you even start?
15: Well, usually in most cases, there may be cell phone ping information.
13: Something.
15: But a lot of times, all we have is what's known as the last known position is sometimes just the vehicle is found. So a parked vehicle is found.
13: Oh,
15: and we've got to kind of start from there as to which direction they may have gone.
13: Right.
15: And initially, we're looking at more of a hasty search kind of a thing where we're looking at trails and roads going out from that last known position. And as the search progresses, the area obviously widens, and we get to searching off-trail areas and that kind of stuff. And that's, I think, where the drone really is beneficial, is we can cover areas that are much more difficult to get mm-hmm. ground units into and also take a lot more time to get the ground units in there. The drone can be up kind of scanning areas that are off-trail
13: right.
15: before we can ever get ground units out there.
13: So by the time you coordinate all of these different disciplines, if you will, you're really able to kind of not waste any time or not much once you're deployed, once everybody's right. kind of been able to get into place. Seems to me that's going to be a huge benefit to the person you're looking for.
14: And one thing that we had mentioned was being that the boots on the ground is the most important resource that
13: right.
14: we have. And of course, that includes the dogs and the horses. But what we all have in training that we do constantly is tracking. So we find that we try to start from the vehicle, and then we track footprints, bent weeds, broken branches, and we have that capability. We've all been trained in tracking, and that gives us a direction usually.
13: That's a whole science unto itself.
14: It is, and it's one of the most interesting things that I really enjoy doing too.
13: Yeah,
14: because you'll find a footprint, and it may take you an hour to find another footprint.
13: Right,
14: and then you can establish a direction,
15: which is huge when if you start out with nothing but the location of the car. Well, you're initially kind of looking 360 degrees until you can get something like a footprint or something that says, okay, let's focus in this direction now based on that additional information.
13: That becomes kind of a eureka moment.
15: Yeah.
13: Yeah, you're able to get out there. Let me ask you something personal. Have you ever had one come up empty? A search?
14: We have a few cold cases out there.
13: Sure. Yes.
14: There are cold cases. And,
13: yeah.
14: And every once in a while, somebody will find... We have a 20-year-old case that we were on not too long ago, and somebody will find a backpack or a fanny pouch or something that had a foot cream that this person used, and his mother, you know, says, yes, that was what he used.
13: Gotcha.
14: 20 years ago, and that starts a search again.
13: Okay.
14: And if we have the resources and the sheriff thinks it's important enough, then we'll go back out.
13: Right.
14: And we'll say, now we have new information. Well, we also have a new direction and a new location. So let's try to find out, was he camping or, you know, and we do that stuff. And it does come up positive sometimes.
13: Yeah.
14: We've had two recently old cold cases that came up positive because of bone recognition.
13: Right.
14: And it was strictly off of bone recognition we found.
15: So we've done this several times on, again, cold cases where somebody's been missing several years. And it's kind of, you know, when it's no longer an active search, it's more of a good training
13: sure.
15: Process for drone flights and stuff. So we'll do drone flights over areas and collect imagery. And then we have some of our members that will go in, and we call them squinters. And they're going in looking at the drone imagery to see if they can pick out something like maybe a backpack or a bones or something
13: gotcha.
15: Like that. And that will give us new clues to possibly reopen a case. And at the same time, giving us the practice with flying the drones in that type
13: right.
15: of environment.
13: Right,
15: so,
13: right. Yeah.
15: So cold cases for us in the Jeep Posse have been kind of a benefit or helpful in moving our program.
13: Training
15: our drone
13: at
15: program
13: the very forward. Least and,
15: exactly.
13: and maybe a positive outcome at the most. All right, we need to take another short break. We'll do that. Our guest today, Steve Reinhard, Jerry Hayek, Countywide is back right after this.
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13: We welcome you back to the program. Our final segment, it's been two shows we did the other day, and now kind of concluding today with Jerry Hayek and Steve Reinhart. And Jerry, to fly the drones on like the level that you do with all the gear and whatnot, you have to have a license or, right? Isn't there a special
14: permit? The airspace is governed by the FAA, Federal Aviation Administration.
13: Okay. Right?
14: So basically you have to have a commercial drone license, which is called under CFR 14 Part 107, they call it. You have to have a 107 license. And that's to make – that started for commercial drone use of using drones for real estate, right, using drones for inspecting cell towers, things like this. Anything that you're making money or even making movies – or YouTube or whatever, you have to have a license. You have to have a commercial license. But because of the safety factor and the knowledge needed to be known, even in SAR, you have to have a – you just can't come along and go search for people with your drone.
13: Right.
14: You have to have a commercial license.
15: The requirement is basically that if you are flying a drone for anything other than personal recreation – it really doesn't have anything to do with monetary compensation. It has to do with, are you flying for personal recreation or are you flying for some other purpose? And if you're flying for another purpose, you fall under Part 107.
13: Really? I see. I figured it would be regulated like cars and trucks. The bigger the drone, the heavier, the further, and all of that. That would weigh in on.
14: It has those regulations. Like we fly under.
13: So there is that too.
14: We fly under the less than 55 pound.
13: Gotcha.
14: Rule basically.
13: Okay, so that it does
14: the type of drones we fly. Yes.
13: Okay. So there is a breakdown. Is there a ton of training for that? I mean, you're a pilot anyway.
14: Yeah.
13: That probably helped some understanding of drone.
14: Where it really helped was I didn't have to take all the testing that a normal person would have to do, because I didn't have to learn airspace, I didn't have to learn mapping, I didn't have to learn weather, stuff like that that you have to know to fly a drone.
13: Right.
14: Because the FAA puts a drone, just like an airplane, it has a registration number.
13: Okay.
14: It's registered by the FAA.
13: Like an N number?
14: Yeah, it has a registration, it has a registration number, and it also has what's called remote ID, so anybody that wants to see where it's at, it's sending out a signal that you can actually find this thing.
13: So I can grab my flight tracker and find the drone?
14: Not that flight tracker.
13: Okay.
14: But there's other software where you can watch us.
13: The double secret flight tracker. All right.
14: I don't want people to know that. Everybody in your neighborhood is going to be doing it.
13: You're going to want to,
14: complain about it, right?
13: Going to horse around. Do you have, when I know sometimes when there's wildfires, people, amateur drone people get in the way. Do you ever have that?
14: That's probably our biggest, where people complain about drones the most. And what happens is we get a bad name. And so many regulations, and we just got new regulations just this week by the FAA, as a matter of fact. And it's because people will interfere with disasters.
13: Right.
14: They'll be flying their little drone that they bought at Walmart, and they're over a disaster scene. Or the other thing that happens all the time, they want to fly over the Superdome. They want to fly over a ball game or something like that. That's all illegal, right?
13: Yeah.
14: And it happens so often. And they like to fly contraband into a parade yard of where the prisoners are, that thing happens all the time. And it just makes our job so much harder because the regulations just keep going up that we have to adhere to.
13: And you're typically going to be out in the wild.
14: Exactly.
13: With what you do. You're not going to be spying in people's backyards and so on. Okay. And then training, Steve, you kind of touched on this. And it never stops. But how important it is, if someone, especially if they're maybe looking to become part of the ranks of the Jeep Posse or any element of search and rescue, what is the kind of commitment that they should expect?
15: Well, on our side with the Jeep Posse, we have a sub-team, which is our UAV or unmanned aerial vehicle team of drone pilots. But you have to be a member of the Jeep Posse. You don't join just the drone team.
13: Gotcha.
15: You're first a member of the Jeep Posse. You go through the Search and Rescue Academy. You participate in regular trainings for the Jeep Posse. And then on top of that, in a specialized sub-team, we have actual drone team trainings, usually on a monthly basis. And a lot of it, whether it be drone stuff or regular search and rescue stuff, it's repetition. You're just re-going over the same things over and over, the mapping systems, the drone systems, the survival types training. But It's not a one-and-done kind of thing, because the only way that this stuff sinks in so you're able to use it in an emergency is if you're constantly training. So
13: right.
15: That's a huge part of throughout search and rescue, not just drones.
13: And every search is going to be a little bit different. Mm-hmm. You know, similar areas, maybe in a familiar area, but every search is going to be different. It's going to have the victim will be different, so that circumstance there will be different. It's all going to ripple out, so all of it is going to have a different kind of impact. Mm-hmm.
14: That's where the training integration is important, where I'll have drone training, and I'll have some people hidden, but then I'll have a ground team that's going to have to track and go find those people, or we'll have a Jeep team that's going to have to go out there and find it. So we integrate as much training as we can, or we'll have dogs. We'll be working drones, find a location, and then send the dogs.
13: Right.
14: So because that's what we do in the real world, right? So
13: yeah.
14: We try to do as much of that as possible.
15: It's all communication-based, you know,
13: yeah.
15: Talking with the different teams. So if we've got a drone up and we spot something on the ground, first we're going to have to figure out what that location is on the ground based on the drone location and the drone GPS coordinates, and then we're going to have to communicate that to somebody else, another team, to get down there to look at that particular
13: right.
15: Subject or whatever the case may be. So it's all about integration and communication
13: at every
15: level.
13: Yeah, and it's got top to bottom. It's the only way to kind of do it. Well, guys, it's been an education, as has this entire series, and we're so thankful that you do what you do, as we said, but also that you come in and share your time and expertise with us today. And again, we're glad you're there. We hope you're not needed too much, but we are glad you're out there, especially our visitors who maybe come up and aren't quite prepared the way they should be for a night out in the bush, or just a fine photo out at Devil's Bridge, whatever the case may be. Be prepared. These are nice gentlemen, but you might not want to meet them under those kinds of circumstances. Again, Steve Reinhardt, Jerry Hayek, our guests. I'm Brad Miller. It's County Watch. We'll see you next time.
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13: Life happens. Country music makes it better. So what are you waiting for? Turn it up.

time to time, we like to put a little church on the radio for you. Laugh, guitars, and words that rhyme. And on the hands of time. And you can thank God for that.

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Guys, here's how you tell if a woman is genuinely romantically interested in you or just being polite. 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
1: Arizona News Audio. A portion of a roof collapsed at a strip mall in North Phoenix. The names of 363 officers added to the National Law Enforcement Memorial in Washington, D.C.
2: From the state of Arizona, Gabriel M. Fascio. Sean A. Broughton.
1: Fascio was an Apache Junction police officer shot during a traffic stop last June. Broughton was with the Maricopa County Sheriff's Office and died of COVID in 2021. Gas prices in Arizona have stayed steady over the last week, so says AAA Arizona's Julian Paredes.
3: The state average for a gallon of regular is $4.84. That's the exact same price as it was last week. Meanwhile, the nationwide average dropped by 2 cents in the last week to about $4.53.
1: Gasoline about $1.50 a gallon higher than it was a year ago. Fire that destroyed the historic Barlow Massex house in Prescott Valley caused by use of a fireplace. Connie Weber, Arizona News Audio.
4: 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Barkley then calls 911 and Southwest Gas from a safe location.
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9: Yavapai Broadcasting News, I'm Paul David. Sedona will hold a two-day think tank to develop the city's balanced housing strategy. The city is hoping to hear from residents, stakeholders, and housing experts. Monday from 8:30 to 4, the group will discuss setting the stage and defining solutions. And Tuesday from 8:30 to noon, the group will look at creating actions. Anyone wishing to attend must RSVP. Information on how to do so is on our news page at myradioplace.com. The National Weather Service Climate Prediction Center says El Nino is likely to emerge soon. There's an 82% chance it will move in between now and July, and a 96% chance it will continue December through February. El Nino typically means cooler temperatures and above normal precipitation. An El Nino watch is in effect. Early Wednesday morning, Highlands Fire responded to a hazmat call involving a semi-rollover crash on I-17 near Kachina Village in Mountain Air. The semi was headed southbound when, for unknown reasons, it crossed through the median in both northbound lanes before crashing about 200 yards in the forest. The semi was hauling 2,000 gallons of naphtha solvent, which had to be handled by a hazardous materials cleanup team. The driver of the semi was transported to the hospital for treatment of undisclosed injuries. Central Arizona Fire and Medical responded to a residential fire Wednesday afternoon near Autumn Sage and Welsh Mountain Drive. Crews arrived to find a shed and RV on fire with flames threatening the main house. The fire was knocked down and its spread was limited. The home was saved, but the shed and RV were destroyed. The cause of that fire is under investigation. Prescott will hold a community meeting to discuss Strickland Park and the future of the neighborhood. The meeting will be held on Thursday, May 21st from 4:30 to 6:30 at Strickland Park. And the draft 2026 Coconino County Multi-Jurisdictional Hazard Mitigation Plan is available for public review and comment. Comments are due by June 5th. Information on the plan and how to comment

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1: Happy Thursday. Here's your afternoon evening forecast. Tonight brings clear skies with south winds 5 to 10 miles an hour. Tonight's overnight lows, Flagstaff 37 degrees, Sedona 57, Prescott 47, Cottonwood 54, and Payson with an overnight low of 52.
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Zach Top recently was quoted after beating Willie Nelson for Grammy consideration. He called it sacrilegious to win Best Traditional Country Album over Willie Nelson at the Grammys. But he felt like, you know, it's wrong because Willie's legendary status, but he was honored to win anyway.

0: Well, Clemson is fine with George Strait or Morgan Wallen tearing up their football field because the concerts bring in massive revenue. Makes sense. Almost $3 million in food and beverage sales from George Strait alone. AEG actually covers the field repairs for about $200,000 to $300,000, which helps fund their NIL and athletic expenses.
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1: Arizona News Audio. A woman's been convicted in a Medicaid fraud scheme targeting Native Americans. State Attorney General Chris May says nurse practitioner Rita Anago ran a behavioral health agency catering to tribal members under access that delivered little for vulnerable people.
2: What her clinic was actually engaged in was a systematic pattern of fraudulent billing, submitted claims for services never provided, including to children, incarcerated individuals, and deceased individuals.
1: A Benson man arrested for allegedly starting a fire at the Trump store in Tombstone. State Auditor General report on school vouchers finds problems with oversight and wasteful spending. At a debate last night, the Democrats running for state superintendent, Brett Newby and Teresa Leyva Ruiz, both vowed to instill better oversight over the ESA program.
3: It's going to be a lot more oversight, accountability, financial restraint.
4: Millions and millions of dollars are being spent unchecked and unchallenged. That needs to end immediately.
1: Connie Weber, Arizona News Audio.
5: 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When Barkley smells gas, he leaves fast. When Barkley hears hissing coming from a gas appliance, he leaves fast. When Barkley sees dirt or water shooting from the ground, he leaves fast. Barkley then calls 911 and Southwest Gas from a safe location.
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9: Yavapai Broadcasting News, I'm Paul David. Prescott Valley Police are looking for two runaway juveniles. 16-year-old Judah D. was last seen on May 11th on Manly Drive. 16-year-old Wesley G. was last seen on Wednesday morning on Bluff Top Drive. 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DPS released their stats from April. Troopers responded to 1,876 non-injury crashes, 855 injury crashes, and 21 fatal crashes. A DUI driver was involved in 114 of those crashes. Troopers also made 400 DUI arrests in April. Seized drugs included 37 pounds of fentanyl, 264 pounds of cocaine, 1 pound of heroin, and 350 pounds of marijuana. Cottonwood Historic Preservation Commission is looking for volunteers to join the 2026 Cottonwood Historic Property Tour Committee. 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Apache Sitgreaves National Forest crews responded to the human-caused divide fire Wednesday. That fire burned a half acre along Alpine Road. Officials expected to have the fire fully contained by last night. Officials also say the lightning-caused steeple fire southeast of Hennigan Meadow is 90% contained with 45 acres burned. Town of Camp Verde is encouraging residents to attend tonight's Planning and Zoning Commission meeting to learn more about a proposed water ordinance. The commission meets at 6 o'clock in council chambers. The ordinance relates to mandatory adequate water supply requirements, water conservation, water infrastructure, metering, and master planning. The ordinance only pertains to residents connected to Camp Verde's municipal water system. ADOT says there'll be daytime lane restrictions on Highway 160 east of Kayenta next Monday through Friday. Crews are conducting a pavement rehabilitation project, working on 3 miles at a time. Work will occur from 6 a.m. to 6 p.m. Monday through Thursday and from 6 a.m. to noon on Friday. The entire project should be finished this summer. Again, this information can be found on our news page at MyRadioPlace.com. With the news, I'm Paul David for Yavapai Broadcasting.
10: Happy Thursday. Here's your afternoon evening forecast. Tonight brings clear skies with south winds 5 to 10 miles an hour. Tonight's overnight lows, Flagstaff 37 degrees, Sedona 57, Prescott 47, Cottonwood 54, and Payson with an overnight low of 52.
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0: Hardy, Eric Church, Morgan Wallen, and Tim McGraw. 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

0: Shout out Shania Twain, announced a new album. That's her first one since 2023's Queen of Me. It's called Little Miss Twain, dropping July 24th. 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
12: Happy Thursday. Here's your afternoon and evening forecast. Tonight will bring us clear skies in northern Arizona with south winds 5 to 10 miles an hour. Taking a look at your overnight lows, Flagstaff 37 degrees, Sedona 57, Prescott 47, Cottonwood 54, and Payson getting down to 52 degrees. Tomorrow, another sunny day in store for northern Arizona. That's your afternoon evening forecast.
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0: Wish you well. That's Vincent Mason. Hey, if you are an American entertaining the idea of moving to another country, you'll want to know which ones are the safest to live in. Believe it or not, Luxembourg tops the newest listing, followed by Switzerland, which is very expensive, by the way, Denmark, and the United Arab Emirates. Also, Panama. Never would have thought of living in Panama.
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3: When it comes to news, we're first in country. Country News Now. Miranda Lambert's dropping her new song, Crisco, tonight. But first, here's a sneak peek.

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1: Arizona News Audio. Still no sign of an ASU student, Ansh Arora, who disappeared just before he was supposed to graduate. Tempe Police Officer Jessica L. says they got a call from Arora's friends just after midnight, May 10th.
2: They had not heard from their friend. He was supposed to pick his parents up from the airport. They were coming into town from India for his graduation. That should have been this week.
1: A man's been arrested for a brutal homicide in a homeless tunnel in Pima County. He says he attacked the victim after finding child porn. The Jones Fire near Wickenburg, now 66% contained. Tiffany DeVilla with the Arizona Department of Forestry and Fire Management says crews have kept it at 84 acres.
3: They're just strengthening the existing containment line around the fire. They're providing debris. They're cutting up debris with chainsaws, you know, debris that's, you know, trees that were falling in the fire, damaged vegetation. They're conducting chainsaw operations.
1: An awning collapsed outside a business in North Phoenix. Doesn't appear there are any injuries.